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2: Kent Terry, and this is Adventures in Faith, Faith in Adventures, a program of WRWO Community Radio from Ottawa, Illinois. Today's program is entitled God's Timing and the Power of Prayer. The timing couldn't have been worse, or maybe it couldn't have been better. I was halfway recording the longest story in my book at the radio station for an upcoming audiobook when my cell phone rang in my ear. I had forgotten to turn it off, and now I was faced with recording this story all over again. It's not a terrible task, but it's one that takes care and attention. The call was from the Red Cross asking me to serve as a second responder for a fire in a nearby community. My friend John, who was helping me do the technical aspects of recording at our community radio station, understood. Duty calls, he said, noting that he had several friends who were first responders, like firemen or paramedics. I drove to a local truck stop to meet with a family and grabbed a sandwich at the McDonald's that was part of the complex and waited for Sherry, who was the first responder, to arrive. At Red Cross emergencies, there are always two responders. Sherry, as a first responder, takes care of the paperwork, working on her cell phone, and I provide support talking to the people involved. After serving as a Red Cross volunteer for a number of years, I have experience with families who are dealing with loss. In the flood of 2013, hundreds of families in our home community and nearby had their homes inundated with water, and some of these homes had to be taken down. I've seen fires that, while they didn't burn the homes to the ground, certainly made them uninhabitable. Sometimes the homes could be repaired, but often the damage was too severe. The young couple that we were called to serve at the truck stop had needs that, even with my experience, stunned me. They were living in an RV at a local campground when this vehicle caught fire. The young man had twice went back into the back of the RV in an attempt to save the two dogs there, of which one survived. Their resources were about as close to zero as any family I had experienced, and when I asked if their family could help, I got a negative response. When people make contributions to the Red Cross, it helps in situations like this, because we were able to give the family several hundred dollars to help tide them over to find an immediate place to stay and purchase food to eat. Sherry had to call and get special approval for this because the family had no permanent residence. I'd brought along some Red Cross blankets and some t-shirts and sweatpants, and Sherry gave them a quilt that the ladies in her church had made for situations like this. Still, it was obvious that this family was in pretty desperate need. "I'm a Red Cross chaplain," I said to the couple. "Would you like a prayer?" Well, the answer was clearly affirmative. And there, outside McDonald's, with the couple on a bench and Sherry and I standing beside them, we clasped our hands and I began to pray. I thank God that the man wasn't hurt when he went back into the RV during the fire, and that Sherry and I, through the auspices of the Red Cross, were able to provide help. It's hard to describe what happened next. As I was praying aloud to the family, I felt two strong hands on my shoulders. I didn't react negatively because it's the kind of reassuring grip that we often give to those we love. I finished my prayer and turned to see a man about my age who had walked by, saw us praying, and was drawn to join us. It turns out that this man knew all the local resources needed in reference to food banks, Salvation Army, and most important, an overnight shelter that he helped take care of. He was wonderful with these folks, and phone numbers were quickly taken. You know, I've had too many of these wonderful coincidences happen not to realize why. As I purchased some sandwiches for the couple, I was still stunned by the events of the evening, and I said to them, "You realize we just saw God at work," and they both nodded affirmatively. God's timing and the power of prayer are things we can't control, but certainly can appreciate. God's timing put me in that situation, and God's timing had the right person walk by at exactly the right time. Now, while I've had many prayers answered in my life, the man being drawn to us by prayer and then reassuringly placing his hands on my shoulders was an experience I won't forget. For many people, this was just an interesting set of coincidences. To the man who felt the hands on his shoulder, it was God at work. Adventures in Faith, Faith in Adventures, is a local program of WRWO Community Radio, a portion of Here and Again Incorporated, a 501c3. Terry's book of religious adventure stories entitled Adventures in Faith, Faith in Adventures is available in bookstores and through Amazon, with all proceeds going to the ELCA World Hunger Program.
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0: That's how the Grateful Dead opened up the second set on July 26, 1987, Anaheim Stadium in California. And that is how we are going to open up this program of the official tapes. 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And you can get that 7/26/87 show on a couple of platforms. It was released on CD and then it was also released on video. And you can catch that on View from the Vault Volume 4. Hey, I'm Corey, and now there is a new documentary out.
1: My name is Misha Richter. I'm a producer, director of the film Summer Tour.
0: The film follows young fans on the road during Dead & Company's 2023 final tour.
1: I was thinking I wanted to make something around the Grateful Dead experience, but I didn't want it to just be for deadheads. And I'm an artist, filmmaker. So I was looking for something to really focus on and have more intention than just the Grateful Dead experience.
0: The band Dead & Company included original members of the Grateful Dead. The documentary Summer Tour is a poetic documentary that follows Jerry and Annie, a magnetic young couple devoted to the music and community of the Grateful Dead, as they journey across America for Dead & Company's final tour. And throughout this hour, we're going to be talking with Misha Richter about the film Summer Tour.
1: I am a deadhead, and I was doing a lot of touring, and I know that a lot of the people you see in the film, you know, I know. So I kind of pulled stories that I had heard.
2: It's going well. Saw a great show. I've been sneaking into shows for like 35 years. I haven't bought a ticket for the whole tour.
1: I knew if I just sat down with Hal and said, "Hey, talk to us about sneaking in." I knew he was going to have all this gold and these funny stories.
2: I got caught once and I had to walk around to the other side of the stadium and get in. I actually walked in backwards through the exit slowly and I made it in that way, which is a great trick people may roll their eyes at. But walking in slowly backwards with any kind of flow to a guy standing there, believe it or not, it tricks them and you get right in slowly. No panic, even when you're sneaking in at the regular gate. There's no panic.
1: And some things I didn't know toward the end, Buck Wild.
3: They call me Buck Wild.
1: He tells his story about when he first went to a show.
3: At my first show, something happened to me. Me and my friend ate an unmentionable heroic amount of LSD.
1: Once he saw someone dancing in that way, he felt like that was it and he was never going to, you know, he was going to dance like that and he was going to influence people to be themselves.
3: Since then, I felt I had a duty to dance.
1: I had no idea what he was going to say there.
3: To keep the flame of love alive. You know, I'm doing my part.
1: You know, I had heard some of the stories. I knew about Matt Lilly's story in the Ghost Tour.
4: I don't know if anyone remembers, but there was a pandemic in 2020 and Summer Tour got canceled.
1: I knew that he went on tour that was canceled. He tried to get me to go to some of that. And I was like, I'm not going. There's no band.
4: I was like, well, you know what? Tour got canceled. I'm going to go anyway. I'm just going to go anyway. You know, it was a good excuse to go on a road trip. So I drove to Cali and then drove up the West Coast and then made my way over to Boulder. I parked my van in the lot at Folsom and opened up all of the car doors and the back hatch of the van and played a show all the way through, top volume in my van, and like put the music in the air at the same time that the show would have started. And I realized that was like a good routine to be on the whole tour. I'm gonna do this at every tour stop, you know? And I did, I started doing that, and I was on a tour schedule with a band that wasn't.
1: So, you know, that I knew about, and I knew that I wanted that story in because I thought that was a real example of the devotion that us deadheads have and the commitment to the music. I mean, that was such a diamond to just illustrate that devotion and dedication.
5: I feel like the Grateful Dead came here to wake people up. It's meant to wake people up to reconnect with spirit.
6: I think even though we weren't able to see Jerry perform, it's still a community and a type of music that just runs so deep that you can start at any day, any age, and tap in.
1: So I was looking for maybe main characters that I felt like we could we could view and experience this experience through their eyes. And I met Jerry and Annie dancing at a Bob Weir Wolf Brothers show, but we didn't really talk. We just danced together. And then later, a couple months later, I met them in San Francisco, like the other side of the country, at another Wolf Brothers show. It was Bob Weir's 75th birthday. And my intention of going out there was, I was hoping I would come across the kind of main characters. And then therefore that would really give me the drive to make this film. And they came up to me after the show, and I was really struck by their togetherness and how young they were. And then we started talking, and then we swapped information, and then we stayed in touch. We started FaceTiming. And then I realized their lives, I felt like there was more than just them on tour. It was their family and them, Jerry coming from the East Coast and Annie coming from the West Coast, and Annie's mom being a deadhead and Jerry's parents not being deadheads, and Jerry's being able to play the music and knowing the catalog and his devotion.
5: But I felt that at my first Grateful Dead show.
1: His knowledge of the different genres and where the music came from and how it came there. And
5: I realized that there's universal truths within every religion and every ideology and every philosophy.
1: His knowledge of history of America.
5: We're all one, and we're all in this together. Talking with other people that have been on the road for a long time and been touring for a long time, it's been the best thing for my growth and development as a person.
1: So I think after, you know, spending some time with them and getting to know them, I really felt like, oh yeah, I think we can kind of tell this story of what that experience is of just going on tour, because that's all it is. We started filming a couple of days before and we stopped filming a couple of days after. We were very small budget, so the crew was four people. We rented two Winnebago, Ram Winnebago, like kind of Sprinter Winnebagoed up vans, and there was two in one van and two in the other van at all times, and we went on tour. You know, it's just we had sound equipment in one and we had the camera team in the other. And yeah, it was crazy. I mean, it was very difficult. You know, it's difficult enough just touring because, you know, the band keeps moving and you got to keep moving. But then to also to make a film and have equipment and that kind of thing. Yeah, it was very difficult and hard, but great and lots of fun. And we just kept it very small. And that's why I was director, producer, driver, liaise with every venue, liaise with the band management for access, you know. And each venue we went to, you had to kind of like create that relationship early, get there as early as possible, create that relationship with the venue, make sure we're getting in, make sure everyone's cool, all the contracts are done. You know, it was a lot of that. We did have Lizzie Nastro, who's my main producer. She was in New York City, but she was always kind of on the phone and emailing and that kind of thing. So she was kind of our line producer, but not there, you know. I've been on tour before. I know what it's like. I know how to do that. And I had made one film before. So we just kind of put our experiences together and just winged it, man, and just tried to get as much as we could. Because, you know, it would happen so fast. It's like, you get to the show, you try and get there early, you try and get a bit of the shakedown, what's going on, can we film something before the gig, and then we got to liaise with the band, and where in the gig are they letting us film, because we weren't allowed to film the whole concert, so, you know, and then after filming in the concert, okay, what are we doing, are we dosing and then dancing the rest of the show, or are we getting ready to film afterwards, and then, like, you know, once the shows are over, it's like, we got to drive, like, you know, if we're lucky, 6 hours, you know, then do it all over again. So, you know, for 2.5 months, we were doing that on the road. I wasn't interested in making a documentary about Dead & Company. or the Grateful Dead per se. So there was that. So my intentions weren't focused on the band. And also, when I experience shows, I'm not so focused on visually the band. It's more sonically. So I don't really look at the stage much. I don't look at the big screens much. Every once in a while, I feel I need to plug in. I'm not really feeling it. I'm like lost. So I go closer to the stage maybe, and I'll look a little bit or just try and get closer to be louder. But then I go amongst everyone dancing and our mosh pit, whatever you want to call it. So as the filmmaker and the artist, those were my intentions right from the beginning, that it was more sonically, is more the focus. The stars are the Deadheads that are keeping this whole thing going. And also, you know, so much of touring, like most of the time, you're not in the venue with the band, but you're on tour for 2.5 months. So as far as telling my story and making my film, yeah, those are my intentions from the beginning. And then also, we basically wouldn't have got any access with Dead & Company and in the shows if those weren't my intentions. And I didn't know that, but we managed to get a Zoom meeting with Bernie Cahill, who owns Activist Management, who's the manager for Dead & Company, and Bob Weir, and many, many other artists. But, you know, before we were even going to go look for money or put this thing together, I wanted to know that we had access inside the shows. So through Chloe 70, my other producer, she helped me get this in the door with Bernie Cahill. And we had a Zoom meeting, and he didn't have his camera on, and he said, pitch it to me. And I pitched it to him with that idea. This isn't about the band. We're not talking to the band. We're not entering the band. No talking heads of the band. No. Like, we weren't even going to have any archival footage, you know, just this is purely about the experience of touring through the Deadheads. He turned the camera on. He said, okay, you got my interest now. And I like that idea. And we never hear that. We get asked all the time about documentaries. And I mean, he even said to me that I'm the manager of Dead & Company, and I think it's boring to do a documentary about Dead & Company. So right away, we were aligned with them, and it was because of that that idea that we're not showing the band. It's not about the band in that way. You know, it's certainly about the music, and the band is such a huge part of that. But it was more about using them just sonically. That music is helping our imagery and helping our stories be told through the Deadheads and this traveling family.
6: What the Grateful Dead created and what has happened since Jerry died in 95 is so much bigger than going to concerts. It's so much bigger than parking lots full of art and music. It's a very strong and thriving community. I see so much of myself at a younger age in the young generation.
0: Clips of the documentary Summer Tour, along with commentary from the director Misha Richter, following young fans on the road during Dead & Company's 2023 final tour. 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The film captures the essence of the Deadhead experience. 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

0: Scarlett Begonias prompts a superb jam that matches the atmosphere perfectly, as one participant put it. Hot, overcast, but very bright. Scarlett Begonias snakes into a fine fire on the mountain that segues into a high-energy Samson and Delilah. Scarlett Begonias going into Fire on the Mountain into Samson and Delilah, recorded June 16th, 1985, Greek Theater, University of California, from the new box set Out of the Grateful Dead's Vault, Summer Magic, 1985. Earlier in the program, we heard more about the new documentary, Summer Tour. We heard from director Misha Richter. You can get the full interview over at our website, officialtapes.com. 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
2: FM. Welcome to another edition of The Final Frontier, Salvage Style. And this is a sermon by my uncle, Reverend George McKenna. He served as a faithful, wonderful Catholic priest for 75 years in Chicago. I offer Mass at the tombs of the saints. Over the years, I found much inspiration in celebrating the Holy Sacrifice at the tombs of my favorite saints. My first one, St. John Bosco, helped me through the first 25 years of my priesthood when I worked full-time with youngsters. St. John Bosco lived from 1815 to 1888. He's the Apostle of Youth. Father Bosco built the Basilica of Our Lady, Help of Christians, in Turin, Italy. He was greatly devoted to Mary. His body lies in a glass tomb over a side altar. My heart was filled with thanks to him as I offered Mass. Now, you got to remember, every tomb that my uncle says Mass at in this sermon is encased in glass, and the saint is completely preserved. There is no decay of the body, as if they were just sleeping. St. Francis of Assisi is buried in the lower level of the Basilica of St. Francis in his hometown of Assisi, Italy. At his tomb, at his Mass, I prayed for his spirit of poverty and joy to enter my heart. St. Clare of Assisi, 1194 to 1253. Her remains are enclosed in a glass tomb under the main altar in the Church of St. Clare, down the road from St. Francis Basilica. Foundress of the Poor Clares, Assisi is 75 miles north of Rome. I asked Clare for a love of prayer, and my uncle always sent donations to the Poor Clares in Palos, Illinois. St. John Vianney, patron saint of all priests. He spent his life in an obscure village of Ars, about 15 miles from Lyon in southeastern France. His glass tomb rests over a side altar in the church in which he served the Lord all his days. I told him my need for his humility. St. Pius X, a favorite saint of the people of Rome, his body rests under a side altar on the main floor of St. Peter's Basilica in Rome. I said my Mass on a Sunday morning in midst of a large crowd. St. Vincent de Paul, the saint of charity. In Paris, France, I celebrated Mass a number of times at his glass tomb in the Church of St. Vincent de Paul, where he lies high above the main altar. Give me a love and respect for the poor. I repeated this over and over. St. Margaret Mary, a visitation nun. She acted as a messenger of the Sacred Heart to the world. She spent her life in the small town of Paray-le-Monial, about 200 miles south of Paris. Her body rests over a side altar in the Visitation Chapel. And finally, St. Padre Pio, who died in 1948, has his last resting place in the huge church in the town where he served God all his priesthood, 150 miles south of Rome, Italy. I prayed, help me to be a good priest. And that's my uncle, Reverend George McKenna. Let's get to the music for the album that we're looking at tonight, Vagabonds of the Western World.

0: All right, guys, we got a great show coming up for you. 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
1: Tonight, we're going to take a look at the third Thin Lizzy record. It's called Vagabonds of the Western World, and it was released in 1973. And it's obvious Phil has taken a liberty with John Millington Sings' Playboy of the Western World, a three-act play that he wrote, first performed in the Abbey Theater in Dublin on January 26, 1907, set in Michael James Flaherty's public house in County Mayo. Three of my grandparents hail from County Mayo, I might add. And I guess at this point you could say Lizzy's been globetrotting and they've been on tour, and they're calling themselves not Playboys of the Western World, but Vagabonds. So you can assume they were Playboys as well, I guess. That's where Phil got the inspiration for the title. Again, the third record from the Lizzy's, and again, released in 1973. Let's get right to it. This is the first song on side one. This is Mama Nature Said. You're listening to WRWO 94.5 FM, Ottawa. I sent you forth my brightest world. Now it's nearly gone. Phil was quite a lyricist, wasn't he? And you're seeing the maturity of Lizzy. I want to point this out because I guess you could say the next three albums, this one, Vagabonds of the Western World, Nightlife, and Fighting, really galvanize the band's sound. By accident or by intention, it doesn't matter. This is the first album with Jim Fitzpatrick's artwork. He would do all the artwork for the rest of the records through 1980s Chinatown. It's the last record with Eric Bell, so it's a coming and a going. Eric's leaving, and Jim Fitzpatrick takes over on the artwork of the album covers. And obviously, didn't have anything to do with the sound, but you get the picture. The band is starting to really come together. The sound's evolving. It's richer. The choruses are richer. They're not pulling the chorus. So let's get right back to it. This is The Hero and The Madman. This is a nice opus that Phil likes to do, kind of a la James Joyce. He'll kind of hit you all of a sudden with a 6-7 minute track. And it's, again, it seems literary to me. He's got a very good literary feel. So let's get to it. This is The Final Frontier, a look at everything Thin Lizzy has ever recorded. We started off 4 weeks ago with Thin Lizzy, the debut record, and then we did the B-sides, and then we did Shades of a Blue Orphanage, which we broke into two episodes. That was the second album. And now looking at the third, Vagabonds of the Western World. It's kind of a play on, if you will, John Millington Sings' Playboy of the Western World. This is Thin Lizzy's album, Vagabonds, plural, of the Western World. You're listening to WRWO 94.5 FM in Ottawa. I'm Michael McKenna, your host. I want to set up the next song you're about to hear off this great album, the third album from Thin Lizzy. You're going to hear a spoken word portion in the beginning. The nationality of the person is American. It's not a European trying to sound like an American, because Thin Lizzy really wanted to break American radio. It's someone by the name of Kid Jensen, who was a DJ who heavily promoted Thin Lizzy well before the Boys Are Back in Town. And Phil Lynott didn't want to just pay him back just because he owed him. That's just how Phil is. He appreciated someone looking out for him, and he did the same. So here is The Hero and the Madman from Vagabonds of the Western World.
2: The hero rode a white horse across the desert to where his woman was. He'd been riding for 4 days when he saw the tower where she was locked.

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1: Go higher! Go higher!
0: Set the crowd from down below.
2: But the world's on fire.
0: Set the madman from the steeple spire.
1: You're a liar! You're a liar!
0: Set the crowd.

0: you know, you can say whatever you want. Eric Bell left prematurely. He didn't realize his potential with the band. Or you leave Phil Lynott's glow, limelight, and, you know, you're going to probably drift into obscurity. It's very likely. Well, I shouldn't say that. Gary Moore had a very nice career on his own. But I'm getting off the subject. Eric Bell, say whatever you want about him. He had an arc. I mean, he in that on that song, The Rocker, Eric is a heavy metal guitarist. That was the beginning of the excess that Eric couldn't really deal with too well. Who can party every night? It even took its toll on Philip Lynott's constitution. But Eric Bell left after this tour, and it was due to the excesses of the road, having, you know, post-gig booze-ups and partying on a 24/7 basis will do that to most mortal men, or every man, I guess. And he couldn't take it anymore, and he said goodbye. He parted ways very amicably with the band. Phil always said Eric's the only one that can play Whiskey in a Jar. Of all the guitarists that played it for him on stage live, Eric was the only one, he said, that could play it properly. And then, like I said, you have The Rocker, which it puts a bow on his contribution to Thin Lizzy as making it a hard rockin' act. I won't say heavy metal act, although Thunder and Lightning had a lot of heavy metal components to it. You cannot say Thin Lizzy is a heavy metal band, but it was touring with heavy metal bands. And now again, this is 1973. Motley Crue, Iron Maiden, those bands were 7-8 years away from crystallizing and forming to what they became. So it's an interesting argument you could make that Eric Bell fulfilled his destiny. He did realize his potential. He's not just a folksy guitar player from Ireland who would play electric guitar. He really plays it there. I mean, that's a hard rock and almost, if you will, heavy metal sounding guitar. So I'm going to leave it at that. And that rounds out side one of Vagabonds of the Western World. For all those literary folks out there who are familiar with the Irish literary canon, you probably are thinking Playboy of the Western World by John Singh, a three-act play. Let's take a look at what that play was about. Just to see, let's examine, let's just try to see the connection. The Playboy of the Western World tells the story of Christy Mann, or Mahan, a young man running away from his farm, claiming he killed his father. Well, you know, Phil writes this song on the first record, a song called The Return of the Farmer's Son. Well, my father is a farmer. These are the lyrics from that song, Return of the Farmer's Son. Used to smack me on the you-know-what and dressed me up in my Sunday best and get me down to Sunday Mass. So there is a parallel on one of the Lizzy songs, Return of the Farmer's Son. You know, vaguely, you know, it might be a reach. But Phil is already very aware of John Singh's Playboy of the Western World back in 71 when he wrote that song. And then he actually goes so far as to name one of his albums, you know, which is one of his children, you know, one of his 12 children. If you want to say his artistic creations, his albums are like children. He calls one of them Vagabonds of the Western World. And it's, so he's very familiar with that three-act play. The play is best known for its use of the poetic, evocative language of Hiberno-English, heavily influenced by the Irish language. Singh celebrates the lyrical speech of the Irish. And we all know Phil was very, very proud of being Irish. So that's going to wrap up side one of Vagabonds of the Western World. So at this time, you're used to hearing one of my stories, so let's do that. This is called Radio Inferno. By Michael McKenna. Sunday night at 8 p.m. in sleepy little Eagle River, Wisconsin, we take you to a local radio station. The year is 1987.
1: And that was Carrie by a band called Europe. And we're counting them down right here. W-E-R album. You're here with Marty Party, counting them down. You're always with me.

0: And according to all accounts, the Nicolet County Sheriff reports all occupants of the car full of Packer fans coming back from Green Bay this evening. They did survive a collision with the cow. One fan was apparently trying to tip the cow back over. I guess evidently this cow had gotten up. And the police that arrested the man said he was furious the Packers had lost there. So looks like everything's squared away there. That was over on Highway 101. So make sure you steer clear there. And the news was brought to you by Yotter Hay Ford on Route 113 Main Street in Nicolet here at Eagle River. And they are giving away Tundras for $11,999. Zero down, zero finance charge for 5 years. And now do yourself a favor and get yourself over there to Yotter Hay. Also, the news is brought to you by Piggly Wiggly. Brats on sale for 29 cents a pound. Can't beat that. And now we're going to take you to... Oh, we're back to number one in the top 46 of this... number one song in the country, Bingo. It was Sunday night at 8 p.m. Marty was quite surprised to see a visitor through his studio window, which allowed him to view goings-on in the hall. Marty first thought it was a cleaning crew. The man looked blue-collar, perhaps disgruntled. Because WERL, WRLO is on an isolated highway up the road from Eagle River and practically, for all intents and purposes, surrounded by the Nicolet Forest on every side except Highway 112, Marty knew it was not an accident this man was there. The stranger in the studio only stopped from going into the studio because he saw a large, bright, luminescent red on-air light right by the entrance. But once it went off, he burst into the studio. I'm here by force. Don't get any stupid ideas. And don't go asking for no help. I have a gun.
1: Yeah, don't worry, Marty said. Cops don't listen to this show.
0: But we won't be taking that chance. Those bozos don't listen to the police, man. I know that. Marty did know the Sheriff of Eagle River loved his show. It was the only local show on the dial at that hour. The stranger collapsed into a chair by a guest microphone in the studio with Marty.
1: Say, when was the last time you eat?
0: I could use a cup of coffee, the stranger said.
1: Behind you, in the corner. It's okay, turn around. Where am I going? My shift lasts for another 2 hours.
0: In the corner was a large upside-down bottle water cooler with hot and cold spigots, some instant coffee packets in a glass container, and a stack of styrofoam cups. There were also a box of sugar cubes and coffee creamer and plastic spoons on the corner of the table. The stranger made himself a cup of coffee and loaded it with sugar and creamer. He gulped it down and wiped his mouth with his jacket. It was late September, but the vast, great Nicolet Forest already had begun to get drier than toast and a little chilly. A chilly northern wind descended from upper Michigan, but it was still warm out that night.
1: Now let me go on the air to announce the next song. I promise I won't sound the alarm. But, if we go off the air, if there's no music at all, Alice over there at the Eagle River Diner, she might alert the coppers.
0: All right.
1: Okay, here's the number six song in the country at the moment. This is C'est la vie by Robbie Neville. You're listening to WERL WROO. Eagle River.
0: Marty was trying to regain his composure after he got off the air, and he said,
1: What can I do for you?
0: I want to get my thoughts together and go on here. My girl listens to your show. You're Marty Party, right?
1: Marty Party.
0: I need to get to her one last time, you understand?
1: Oh, buddy, you don't need a gun for that. I take phone calls.
0: No. This isn't a call where you make fun of me after I hang up. You've done that before. I'm in control. I'm the hammer. You're the nail, buddy.
1: Well, what kind of songs does your girl like there? Maybe we can play it for her, get her to call in, and you can chat off the air. Nothing wrong with that.
0: Nothing doing, buddy. She's way too shy for that. Marty imagined some dairy farmer's daughter listening in her bedroom on the second floor in the house she grew up in.
1: And the stranger could not have been more than 25, so he guessed that's about the age the girl that he was interested in was. Look, she's real religious. I know people have a prejudice, a natural prejudice against religion, but she is the real deal. She really is a good kid. So if you don't mind, there's some things I'd like to say on the air. It'll get her attention. And I know when I have her attention, then I can ask her a burning question that I have.
2: Hell, Marty said. Would she know that you got a gun to my head? And if so, it's likely you're getting a cold shoulder from her for a reason.
1: No. I got to see her at the pawn shop today. And she don't know nothing about it.
2: All right. I take it she recognizes your voice when C'est la vie by Robbie Neville's over with. You know, go for it. You know what I'm saying?

0: And it was C'est La Vie by Robbie Neville. I got a friend here in the studio, and we're gonna let him have his piece here for just a minute, okay?
1: What is God? The stranger said. Play another song.
0: Oh, yeah, you took me by surprise there.
1: And Marty did not have a song queued up, but he quickly queued up Confusion by Genesis, Land of Confusion. But he was flabbergasted.
0: That's it? What is God?
1: That'll get her attention, all right. She's going to be listening closely now. This girl's special. She goes to mass twice a day, sometimes. I once heard her dictating something theological in her sleep. She's so beautiful. She never needs to wear makeup. Her eyes look so beautiful, especially in the fall. I can tell you what God is not. God is not a single distinct being somewhere on some throne. God is not a supreme version of creation. God is not a he. God is not an it. God is not one being exalted above others. In other words, he's not the tallest tree in the Nicolet Forest. He's the Nicolet Forest. Okay, that's my pitch. Now play some more music. And that's when the song ended.
0: What? Here's Open Your Heart by Madonna. You know, listener, buddy, you got to give me a little notice. Let me get this straight. You're an atheist, and right? And she's a holy roller. And
1: now listen, buddy, you just keep quiet and do what I tell you. The coffee the stranger gulped down significantly perked him up. And then Marty saw him fix himself another cup as Open Your Heart played by the doctor.

0: Pella, if she doesn't call, now how about we strike up a deal here? I let you take over my show, right? Now, so far, so good, right? And no one knows that you got a gun to my head. But how about you take some of this wisdom that you're preaching to church tomorrow or next Sunday, and I won't say a word, Marty said, and he truly meant it. He really would have kept it to himself. He probably would have asked the radio station to add a security door, but he would have kept his mouth shut. No, the stranger said. I want to go on the air one more time. Now, Marty was starting to wonder about this guy. He looked like a moron to Marty, who idealized women, and likely enough, this woman he was idealizing, this woman he was trying to reach on air, was some tramp. And he saw her as kind of an iconic Disney figure. And when he wasn't paying attention, she was probably robbing his credit card blind, you know, charging it up and down Eagle Street in 113.
1: Oh, look, pal. This song's got a few more minutes to go. I gotta go to the bathroom.
0: All right. Now listen, no funny stuff. You go in there, you do your business, you come right out. The stranger escorted Marty to the station toilet, but he checked it out first. There was a small window in the back, if you want to call it that, but it was really just a metal vent near the ceiling. When he gave Marty the sign to go in, Marty made his break and tried to strip the gun. All right, that's it. I am going to have to tie you up.
1: There you went, pal, you went. Okay, I won't give you no more trouble.
0: You don't understand. I have to reach her. They both returned to the studio.
1: Look, I'm sure she's the most beautiful girl there is, you know what I'm saying? And, I don't doubt that, but, if she's not interested in you, pal, you know, she's not interested. You gotta rethink it.
0: I have rethought it. This is the only way to do it. I know she listens to your show. You're Marty Party, right?
1: Yeah, that's me. I'm Marty Party, the Nickelodeon. Look, let me just say it this way. Sometimes girls aren't what they seem. Now, sometimes girls are not Snow White, you know? And if you spent a long enough time with her, you know, if you had things in common with her, like just say camping in the Nicolet, you know, you'd see she was trouble, like all of them, you know?
0: No. I know all of them are Hellcats. Except her. By this time, the Nicolet County Sheriff's Police were assembling out in front of the little radio station in the woods on Route 113. They knew something was wrong, but they were hesitant to go in. And back in the studio, the song on the air ended.
1: All right, you're back on WRLWRLO. This is Marty Party. Thanks for listening. Back here, we're going to give the mic to our friend here. I don't even know his name.
0: Look, honey, I was an atheist until I met you. You taught me there may be no evidence for a supreme being in nature, but there's still nature. You made a believer of me. Please, call the station. Land O'Lakes Radio here. What's the number, Marty?
1: 715. You know the number, guys. 479-0300.
0: Please, baby. If you don't call, I'm burning this station down to the ground. And when I do that, half of the Nicolet Forest will go with it.
1: Land O'Lakes, Marty Party, what can I do for you? Hey, it's Snow White, buddy.
0: Give me the phone. Lena, baby. Lena.
2: Oh, George, what's going on?
0: Your Bible study class last night, baby. I was there.
2: I thought so.
0: You had coffee and cake afterwards for about an hour. I just wanted to say hi, but I couldn't.
2: You couldn't because I told you I don't want to see you anymore. Why can't you understand? That's why I changed my number. You don't even know me.
0: There's only one way out, baby. And that's for me to burn this station to the ground.
2: Oh, George, you know if you do that, Nicolet will catch fire and all of Eagle River, this side of the river, will burn too. You'll burn our world.
0: I'll burn the world. I have gasoline. I want to feel the blue flame burn my skin. And Marty did...

0: And there you have it, Radio Inferno. We followed that story up with, it was an obvious choice, you know, we had to do it. Follow that up with
1: Ain't No Sunshine When She's Gone
0: by Mr. Freddie King. Anyway, we got to do a Thin Lizzy song to complement Radio Inferno, and here it is.

0: That's off the Fighting album, of course. We'll be taking a look at that entire album extensively May 5th and May 12th. If this program airs again, ignore those dates, but you'll be hearing the Fighting album thoroughly examined a fortnight from tonight. And let's get right back to Vagabonds of the Western World. Next week, we're going to do Side B, so tonight, let's round everything out with some B-sides, shall we? And here we go. B-sides, the third side, if you will, from Vagabonds of the Western World by Thin Lizzy. You're listening to The Final Frontier, an examination of everything Thin Lizzy ever laid down on vinyl. This is 1973. This is from the album Vagabonds of the Western World. And here we go. This is Black Boys on the Corner from Vagabonds of the Western World. The B-sides. These are the songs that didn't quite make it on the album. Because next week, don't forget, we're going to take a look at Side B or Side 2. But in the meantime, tonight, let's take a look at, let's finish this out by taking a look at some of the B-sides. And this is it, right here, on WRWO 94.5 FM, Ottawa.
1: What you doing, man? I think I'll go on down the corner.

I mean, that was obviously the, I think, it sounds like part one of Johnny the Fox, which, hey, it, that ended up becoming the album title, which I always said, you know, I wanted to mention this in the first half hour, you know, Phil's albums were his, metaphorically speaking, his children. Imagine, I guess if you take that to its logical conclusion or extension, if one of the songs makes it to the title of the album, that's an extra special song. So you have to figure that the songs that Phil chose to name the album after were really, really special. So there you have it. That's the precursor, I believe, to Johnny the Fox. Anyway, let's keep going with B-sides from Vagabonds of the Western World. Here's something called Randolph's Tango.

0: That's going to do it for tonight. Thanks for listening. This was a look at Vagabonds of the Western World. We started out with side one, side A, and we finished with some B-sides. And we're going to close the show with, what else? A sermon from my uncle, Reverend George McKenna. He started the Chicago Midway Airport Chapel, the Our Lady of Loretto Chapel, in Concourse C of the Mezzanine. This is by my uncle, Reverend George McKenna. He was a Catholic priest from 1944 to 2019, and this is called Little Bits of Happiness. Unceasingly, we ask God for the basic needs of life, good health, employment, and peace in family life. Since God is so interested in our happiness, why not consider some of the following ideas as needs to be placed before Him? Beg the Lord to make our senses more alert to the simple joys all about us. The changing colors in spring and autumn, the smell of a wood fire, the wet nose of your dog nuzzling against your hand, the sound of voices of your loved ones, the joy of a good book in a warm corner of my home, the sound of rain and snow against my window, the sudden sound of thunder and the flashing of lightning, the face of a loved one after hours of separation, the first cup of coffee in the morning, the example of another person living life to the full, in spite of sickness. In an original creative way, speak to God about making ourselves filled with the wonder and splendor of life. Just to give us a start, we might say, make my marriage more exciting and open to the new sense of adventure. As a young person, growing into adulthood, help me see in the challenges about me opportunities to make my character strong and beautiful. I want to be interested in poetry and see life through the eyes of a poet. I want to appreciate more fully what the beginning of a new day means. A door slowly opening up on a time I never lived before. A new period of my life. Tell God, I want to bring more music into my life. A song in my heart at the thought of being alive. A happiness bubbling out from within me. Discover in ourselves untold riches that we were overlooking for many past years. The ability to reach out to others in love and bring a new desire to them to keep on living. Every person we meet has an interesting story to tell, no matter what. Enter into their lives by listening to what they say. Be willing to share our lives with others over a meal. Each day can become an enthralling experience. As a priest for years, I've had the privilege of sharing in the lives of thousands of people of all age and their ups and downs. Nothing has given me more true happiness than living life with these dear souls. Do likewise. And that was another great show. I hope you enjoyed the Radio Inferno play. And that was Amy Banzi as Lena. This is Mike McKenna saying good night, everybody.
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0: 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A little later on, great rock and roll from Jambalaya. And right now, let's get out in the country with Hartsfield.
1: I'm coming home. 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

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And when he plays, he makes the company jump A to the bar. 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He blows it A to the bar. He can't blow a note if the bass and guitar isn't with him. And the company jumps when he plays reveille.

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Of course, Dr. Miller's Tuxedo Junction. Here it is.

0: there, Texas.
1: What you say?
2: Are you whistling in the dark just to scare the ghosts away?
3: I know there's something following me that I can't see. Someone sure laid an awful hex on me.
2: A hex?
1: Aw, Tex, that's pretty far-fetched. 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
3: If you'd have got a load of what I saw last night, you'd have passed the Yankee Clipper on his maiden flag.

0: you doing back here in the USA?
1: Well, Santo Domingo just wouldn't let me be, so I ran out on my visa, for it ran out on me. But when I ran, I was no chump. I shanghaied the drummer to

This is a song, I guess, I wrote this for an old friend of mine a few years back that could just not find his occupation in the 20th century. So he just chose to live in a fantasy world, and then I looked at him and I went, well, what the hell's wrong with that? So if this song has been able to ease your pain ever so slightly, I'm glad I wrote it, because that's what it's for. It's called A Pirate Looking for Fortune.

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His pa said, son, listen here, I know you can stay, but that guitar's just got to go. So he pulled his hat down over his eyes and headed on out for them western skies. I think Bob Dylan said that. He hit New York City.

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Due to circumstances beyond our control, such as payola, the rock and roll scene died after 2 years of solid rock. And you got discs like

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0: in Surrey, way down in the deep south. I got guys that have long hair down the back singing, I wanna be your lover, baby, wanna be your man, yeah, and all that jazz. Well, we've been doing this number, Bo Diddley, for quite some time now. Bo Diddley visited this country last year, and we were playing at the Club of Go-Go in Newcastle, our hometown. And the doors opened one night, and to our surprise, walked in the man himself, Bo Diddley. Along with him was Jerome Green, his maraca man, and the Duchess, his gorgeous sister. Now we're doing this number. Along with them came Rolling Stones and the Mersey Beats. They all stand around digging it. And I overheard Bo Diddley talking. He turned around to Jerome Green, he said, hey, Jerome, what do you think of these guys doing our material? Jerome said,
1: where's the bar, man? Please show me to the bar.
0: He turned around to Dutchess and he said, hey, Dutch, what do you think of these young guys doing our material? She said,

I'd like to take you back to the beginnings when I first heard this song. This is what got me out of Mobile, Alabama. Thank you, Harry Belafonte. I hope you like what we've done to your song. Here we go.

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6: Hello.
5: Miss Destiny, where are you calling from?
6: Broward, Florida.
5: Nice. So, Miss Destiny, I get a couple things that come to mind. First of all, I do see more than one angel. So this is a good deal because I see more than one angel when somebody's got a bigger calling, but they haven't discovered it yet. So only one angel's coming forward right now.
6: Okay.
5: And this angel is of a group of angels that are part of Raphael's division. Archangel Raphael, the healer, because you've gone on such a big journey.
6: Yes, ma'am.
5: Yeah. And he's not alone. There's another woman, female, that's there. And I feel like a maternal figure who is on the other side. But I don't get the sense this is your mom because she's here.
6: Maybe my grandma.
5: Yeah. Because she's watched this whole thing. Very protective energy around you, as is the angels.
6: Oh my gosh, stop.
5: They're giving you like big congratulations. You're such a good girl, such a big girl. I think I needed to hear this.
6: Yes, you do.
5: You've climbed a mountain, babe. And she says your mom prayed and asked for help. And maybe this was a silent thing between your mom and the angels and God and the universe, but needing help and to guide her. And guess what? You came into her life. And that's why your name is Destiny.
6: Yes, thank you. Do you understand? Oh my God, yes.
5: Yeah. And guess what, honey? You're here to break some family patterns. You already have.
6: Oh my gosh.
5: You're exactly where you're supposed to be. Do you understand that?
6: Yeah. Yes. Oh my gosh.
5: Trust everything that happens because I feel like you've been ripped apart at the seams. And I mean, literally, your family and you have been ripped apart more than once. Is that correct?
6: Yes. I've been through many hard times in my life.
5: Yeah. More than one family who have been part of your journey.
6: Yes.
5: And I hear there's substance abuse and maybe even physical abuse that have been some patterns down the family. Is that correct?
6: Yes.
5: Yeah. And so, honey, you are being protected right now. And they want you to trust this next part of your journey. And you go do it. Like, there's more schooling for you, like formal education, right?
6: Yes, I plan on going to cosmetology school.
5: Well, there's more than that. That's where it's going to start. But you're such a healer. You're going to be helping some other kids who've gone through this journey, too. Have you had thoughts of that?
6: I have thought of it in the past, but I never, like, you know, stuck with it. But I still have my options open with different things.
5: Yeah, you do. This is a good start. Because quite honestly, the field you're going into, you'll feel like you're a therapist.
6: Yes. Like a year or two ago, I wanted to, like, be someone that's there for kids in foster care to talk to them and let them know that they're not alone.
5: You will. So you keep that in mind. That comes from the heavens.
6: Okay.
5: And, you've got a half sibling out there.
6: Yes, I have a couple.
5: Right. They want you to know that's the confirmation to the entire message. All right.
6: Yes.
7: And one other thing they want to say is be very cautious of who's in your energy right now, because I see butterflies around you. This is a major transformation time. Not everybody's aligned where you're going.
6: Okay.
7: And you know who I'm talking about.
6: Yes.
7: And they can drag down your energy. It doesn't mean that you have to put up walls, but just create some boundaries and really trust where you're going and what you need to do and listen to your instincts.
6: Okay.
7: Your grandmother is right there with you, and all those angels are waiting for you when you're ready to step into your role, Miss Destiny.
6: Oh my gosh.
7: It was a pleasure to talk to you.
6: Yes, I'm so shocked. I really needed this.
7: I'm glad.
6: Thank you so much.
7: Well, thank you. And if you'd like to call in to the show like Miss Destiny, sign up at RadioMediumLauraLee.com. And hey, you don't have to come on air. 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
1: Hi.
0: Lisa, where are you calling from?
1: Warren, Michigan.
0: Lovely area. Miss Lisa, I gotta tell you, I see a father, a brother on your paternal side. There might be a namesake connection between the two of them.
1: Yep.
0: They are guarding over you constantly, but I also get another male that's present, and I feel like he's behind you. So when I see behind you, I get the impression that that person is more of a friend, a lover, a partner.
1: Yes, he passed away a couple of years ago.
0: Oh, darling. My understanding is that you guys were never married, but it felt like you were married.
1: Oh, yeah, that's crazy. We were together 14 years. Wow.
0: Yeah, he says everybody thought you were married, but you weren't. You acted like an old married couple.
1: Oh, we did. For sure.
0: Yeah, you were the love. He wants you to know that. And misses you incredibly, but is in your space.
1: Right.
0: Because you guys live together, right?
1: Oh, yeah. Yeah.
0: There were some grandchildren.
1: Yes, there was grandchildren. Yep.
0: Yeah. Greatest heartbreak, though, is a child who has grown distant. I don't know if it was from him or from you.
1: Well, I have five kids, and there's a couple of them that are distant, yeah.
0: Emotionally and mentally.
1: And physically, yep.
0: And physically, yeah. And I just feel that this is really important right now since he's been gone and reestablishing those bonds.
1: And I have, with most of them but one.
0: Yes, and it is still important, given the value of life and realizing the value of time.
1: How short it is.
0: Yeah, how short it is. And I just feel like a lot of around the heart. I also get a sense that, I don't know if it's you or if it was him, something to do with diabetes. Does that make sense?
1: He had diabetes, but that's not what caused his death.
0: Right, but there's something to do with ice cream.
1: I mean, he liked ice cream. We always were trying to find his mint chocolate chip and never could.
0: Right. But have you found it? Because he's saying that now you have it or you have ice cream around.
1: I have. Yeah. Yep. Well, it's true.
0: He says you would bark at him about it, but now you're doing it. So he's just saying, I got you. All right. I'm there. I'm watching over you. And he says, come on, Lisa, you know you miss my snoring.
1: Oh, geez. I do miss that. I miss doing a lot with him.
0: Yes. So, Lisa, you're not alone. I feel like you got people in and out of the house all the time.
1: Right.
0: Other family members that have come over. But I get the sense somebody might be moving in if they haven't already. I mean, a kid, like a grown adult, temporarily.
1: I hope not.
0: I know, right? But it's just a temporary transition. So he just wants you to be aware of that coming.
1: Okie doke.
0: There's a grandson he wants to say hello to, too. I feel like he just adored. I don't know if it was his or it was yours, but, you know, combined, you guys always thought they were yours together.
1: Right. I only had one grandson. There's only one boy, so it's got to be him.
0: Right. Thank you for sharing your time with me, Miss Lisa.
1: Thank you. I appreciate that. It's crazy because the stuff he said was just like right on.
0: Yeah, he's there 100%. If you'd like to call into the show, sign up at Radio Medium Laura Lee. It's absolutely free. But if you'd like a private session, we can do that too. Or better yet, I can show you how to connect with your own spirit by joining my mentor program. 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Share it with somebody who may need to hear this message too. And be social with me at Facebook, Radio Medium Laura Lee Group, Instagram, YouTube too. I would always love to hear from you.

0: semi was in the center lane and just turned right in front of us. Decided I needed to get a hold of an attorney. Never really heard anything from this attorney for 2 years. 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I contacted Konosky Bresny. I mean, he did more in 2 weeks than that other attorney did in 3 years. I could definitely not have done this on my own if it wasn't for Todd. 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
2: Welcome, Miss Sandra.
6: Hi. How are you?
2: I'm doing great. Where are you calling from?
6: Easton, Pennsylvania.
2: Lovely. Miss Sandra, I have a whole host of people here, but I've got a young lady who wants to speak with you as well. And she's standing on the side of a daughter, sister, aunt.
6: My daughter.
2: Right. Your daughter.
6: Yeah.
2: Who's got the A in the name?
6: My daughter, Asia.
2: Beautiful. They also show me a peanut. What's that got to do with anything?
6: That's her dog.
2: Oh, all right. That's just to let you know they're all there. They love you very much, especially your daughter. She says, Mama, I love you so much. She says she misses her brother. She misses her girls.
6: Her four nieces, yeah.
2: Loves them so much. She says they're almost mediums themselves. They're connecting with her all the time.
6: Yes, absolutely. And it's so funny because it's exactly what my daughter would say to them if she was present. And she was such a love to all of them because she didn't have any children of her own. But she made her nieces and nephews her children. And Peanut, he was her number one buddy. He was a teacup terrier. And everywhere she went, he went.
2: Of course, I can see that.
7: She wants to say to you, Mama, that she's really worried about you because you went to see a doctor just recently, a specialist.
6: Yeah.
7: And she says, it's almost crippling what you're experiencing.
6: I have no movement in my right hand for 15 weeks now. And I went to the specialist and they still say there's nobody that can help me. So I just keep pushing forward and I see another specialist on the 22nd and I'm praying that he can figure it out because I'm starting to lose movement in my left hand because I'm using it to compensate for the right side. I'm in a lot of pain, I'm on a lot of medication, but I keep pushing forward and I'm not giving up. She knows I'm a fighter.
7: She's helping you. So that's why you felt called to see another specialist. So do not be dismayed by any prognosis or diagnosis or whatever that other doctor said. I'm glad you didn't listen to him because there is some sort of treatment, but you're going to have to follow through with it when they give it to you.
6: Yeah.
7: And some of it also might have to do with treatment of some dietary concerns.
6: Yeah.
7: But she says a lot of this is also you beating yourself up because you feel like you're responsible for not doing something more.
6: Right. From what had happened to her, I wasn't there to save her. And there's nothing I could have done to have saved her because I had no idea it was coming because I never thought anybody would harm her.
7: She wants you to let go of any of those internal thoughts that are still running in your head about what you could have done because you're right. It's done. What's done is done.
6: Right.
7: Thank you, Ms. Sandra, for sharing your time with me.
6: Oh, you're welcome. You make it comfortable to speak with, and I really appreciate your knowledge and your insight because it gives me comfort because I don't put a lot of trust in people, but you were very trustworthy when I listened to your other episodes, and that's what touched my heart to get in touch with you.
7: Oh, thank you for sharing that. I appreciate that. If you'd like to call into the show like Miss Sandra, all you have to do is sign up at radiomediumlauralee.com. It's totally free, but you can also talk to me privately if you wish. 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

0: Have you ever wondered if your body has been trying to send you messages long before illness appears? 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I'd like to welcome you back to the Spirit Reboot on Radio Medium. 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Welcome, Dr. Larissa.
1: Thank you. My pleasure to be here.
0: It's my pleasure to have you. I always love hearing these stories. What happened in your own life that inspired you to write Listen to Your Body and Regain Your Health?
1: I've been trained as a medical doctor back in Europe. And when I came to United States over 20 years ago, I acclimatized to American life and I developed a lot of illnesses, kind of chronic conditions, but not diagnosable. And one of them was infertility, even though I was specializing in reproductive gynecology back when I was trained. So I knew that something was going on with me, but there was nothing physically wrong. When I went to doctor, they said, you have unexplained infertility. It means that cause of infertility is unknown. So I started researching more and more why my healthy body were infertile. And I discovered there's a lot of different things that we needed for our body. One of them was nutrition and living in a calm environment, like removing stress and eating healthy and exercising. And also, big thing that helped me, it's removing toxicity from our body. So after detoxification, 1 month, and I got pregnant next month after 3 years of not getting pregnant. So now I share my knowledge and use holistic approach to healing body, and I specialize still in women's health.
0: Love it. Many people push through the stress, the grief, the burnout, believing they'll deal with it later. And that's where they indulge in unhealthy behaviors. So looking back now, were there warning signals your body was giving you that you simply didn't recognize at the time?
1: I lived in stress and I didn't realize that. So that's one of the symptoms that I have. And stress manifests in physical pain, like migraines, for example. Infertility. If you're stressed, you cannot get pregnant because your body has other priorities.
0: I think that's the case when I'm speaking to spirits and the loss of a child. Miscarriage is usually because the baby feels the stress. And it's just not a right situation for the child or for the parent. Before we wrap up, I'd love to leave everyone with something that they can begin with today. What's a simple practice anyone can do, even in just a few minutes, that helps them reconnect with their body and begin hearing its wisdom?
1: You can listen to your body only in a silence. And where do you get silence? During meditation, during prayer, or the best way is to go outside because you can connect with nature. And my best advice is go hug the tree. It's my everyday goal to go outside for a walk and find my favorite tree.
0: You are my soul sister. I love that healing isn't always beginning with a dramatic breakthrough. Sometimes it just starts with becoming present enough to listen to our bodies. 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
0: Love it. 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Please share this episode with someone who may need a little hope on their healing journey right now. And remember, if you like this message, please be social with us. I'd love to hear from you on Facebook, Instagram, YouTube too, and share your thoughts. Love to hear from you.

0: semi was in the center lane and just turned right in front of us. 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I contacted Konosky Bresny. 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
2: Tuning into Mr. Dominic Spirit. Welcome.
5: Thank you so much. Thanks for having me.
2: It's a pleasure. Mr. Dominic, where are you calling from?
5: I'm calling from Vancouver, Canada.
2: Dominic, the first impression I'm receiving is a woman that I feel loved to pray. And she's got rosary beads, and she's working through the prayers. Do you understand what I'm saying?
5: Yeah.
2: And I feel like a maternal spirit to you.
5: Yeah. Maybe my grandmother.
2: Yeah, and she would pray over those beads.
5: Yeah. Yeah. She's Italian.
2: She's still doing that, Dominic.
5: Oh, my gosh.
2: She's still very hard at it. So you might be feeling that energy around you because you and I think another child were among those massive amounts of prayers.
5: Yes.
2: And she felt like you were troubled and you weren't alone. There was another child that was troubled too. So she prayed hard for your souls. And she wants you to know that some of the energy you sense around you is her because she's always watching over you. And she says she loves you so much.
5: Oh, that's so nice to hear. She will not put her rings down, will she?
6: No. And I'm sure you don't have any in the house.
5: I don't.
6: But your mother has them.
7: My mom has held on to them. Yeah, I think we have them in a box somewhere. Yeah.
6: But your mom doesn't use them like your grandmother did.
7: No.
6: And, you know, I also see a little dog over there, if that makes sense.
5: Yeah.
6: A little... who just ran by grandma. Okay, so I just...
5: Oh, she did have a dog. Yeah.
6: All right, so they're there in spirit with you. Anyway, she tells me, I don't know if it's you or another child, but I feel distant from a parent, like physical distant. And it might be even emotional too.
7: Yeah, I do have an older sibling that's living further away from my folks now.
6: Right. And are they emotionally distant too?
7: A little bit. I mean, the relationship has always been a little on and off.
6: Strained. And I feel like your connection is stronger to your sibling. Is that correct?
7: It is, yes.
6: Is it a sister?
7: Sister, yes.
6: Life is too short. Gotta get over those misgivings and let them go. And one of the things she's sharing with me is that something about a move. I don't know if you just moved recently yourself or are you looking at moving, Mr. Dominic?
7: We actually just moved here to Canada just a couple of years ago from the States.
6: Wonderful.
7: Yeah, yeah.
6: And she's so happy for you because I feel like you're very happy in this space.
7: Oh, that means a lot to hear.
6: She's glad you found love and everything is working out for you.
7: Yeah.
6: And the move is just opening so many doors for you.
7: Yeah. Oh, wow. Amazing.
6: Much more is to come for you, okay? She loves you so much, and she's sorry if she gave you any slack in the past, but she loves you and adores you, and all her prayers were answered.
7: Ooh.
6: All of her prayers were answered.
7: That makes me so just happy to hear.
6: Then I've done my job.
7: I know she had a lot of them. She had a lot of prayers. So to know that they're answered just makes me feel a little complete there, you know?
6: Good.
7: Yeah.
6: Thank you for sharing your time with me, Dominic.
7: Thank you so much.
6: You're welcome. If you'd like to call in like Dominic, sign up at RadioMediumLorelei.com. It's totally free to you, but we can also speak privately as well. You don't have to come on to the show. And if you'd like to tune into Spirit and learn how yourself, hey, join me. I can teach you. I'm a mentor to students as well. And tune into your spirit each and every day by subscribing to the podcast. Please rate it and share it with somebody who might need to hear this message right now. And be social with me. I'd love to hear from you over at Instagram, Facebook, Radio Medium Lorelei group, YouTube too. I'd love to hear from you.

What if the miracle you've been praying for isn't coming? What if it's already happening and you just haven't recognized it yet? Most people don't miss miracles because they never happen. They miss them because they're looking for the wrong signs. As I tune into Spirit today, one Spirit comes through with incredible clarity for you. Miracles aren't rare. They're happening every single day. And the question isn't whether miracles exist. The question is, are you expecting to see them? Spirit is showing me that we become conditioned to believe miracles have to be dramatic. We wait for lightning to strike, for life-changing news, for one enormous breakthrough that changes everything overnight. But that's not usually how Spirit works. It's subtle. Spirit whispers before it shouts. Miracles often arise disguised as ordinary moments. The phone call you almost didn't answer. The stranger who smiled at you on your hardest day. The opportunity that appeared just before one door unexpectedly closed. The doctor's report that brought you relief. The friend who reached out exactly when you were about to give up. Those aren't random moments. Those are messages from Spirit reminding you that you're never walking alone on this journey. Spirit.

dream, an unexpected feeling of peace, a door opening that you could have never forced yourself. Pay attention and don't be afraid to ask. Not from desperation, not from fear, not pleading, but from a place of faith. Ask Spirit to show you today's miracle. Ask for clarity. Ask for guidance. Ask that it comes through in a way that you'll recognize it. It may seem insignificant, but every answered prayer, even the smallest one, strengthens your trust that Spirit is listening to you. And here's another message Spirit wants to convey. Stop believing you have to earn a miracle. You don't have to become more spiritual. You don't have to become more perfect. And you don't have to prove your worthiness. You are worthy because you exist. That has always been true. And one of the fastest ways to experience more miracles is through gratitude. Not gratitude after everything works out, but gratitude before it does. Give thanks. Gratitude tells the universe, I trust you're already working behind the scenes. And it is so. That's where faith begins. Faith means trusting in the unknown. Whether you're navigating healing grief, searching for answers, or simply hoping life gets a little lighter, Spirit wants you to know that you're not forgotten. You're not alone, and more is happening for you than you can currently see. 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And be social with me on Facebook, Radio Medium Laura Lee Group, Instagram, and YouTube too. I would love to hear your thoughts on this Spirit message. And one final note, if you ever wanted to strengthen your intuition, communicate with your spirit guides, angels, or loved ones in spirit, I'd love to personally guide you through my psychic mediumship mentor program, where you'll learn to trust your own gifts and build a deeper relationship with spirit. And one last message Spirit would like to leave with you. Tomorrow morning, before your feet touch the floor, ask one simple question. Spirit, show me today's miracles. And then go through your day with open eyes and open heart, expecting that something beautiful is already unfolding, and say, thank you. I am so excited to see the miracle reveal itself today.

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I know I'll never forget that horrible sight. 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

Oh, thank you so much. Thanks for being here. I'm so glad to be here myself, and I'm happy you're here too.

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1: 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Today's program is entitled God's Timing and the Power of Prayer. The timing couldn't have been worse, or maybe it couldn't have been better. I was halfway recording the longest story in my book at the radio station for an upcoming audiobook when my cell phone rang in my ear. I had forgotten to turn it off, and now I was faced with recording this story all over again. It's not a terrible task, but it's one that takes care and attention. The call was from the Red Cross asking me to serve as a second responder for a fire in a nearby community. My friend John, who was helping me do the technical aspects of recording at our community radio station, understood. "Duty calls," he said, noting that he had several friends who were first responders, like firemen or paramedics. I drove to a local truck stop to meet with the family and grabbed a sandwich at the McDonald's that was part of the complex and waited for Sherry, who was the first responder, to arrive. At Red Cross emergencies, there are always two responders. Sherry, as a first responder, takes care of the paperwork, working on her cell phone, and I provide support talking to the people involved. After serving as a Red Cross volunteer for a number of years, I have experience with families who are dealing with loss. In the flood of 2013, hundreds of families in our home community and nearby had their homes inundated with water, and some of these homes had to be taken down. I've seen fires that, while they didn't burn the homes to the ground, certainly made them uninhabitable. Sometimes the homes could be repaired, but often the damage was too severe. The young couple that we were called to serve at the truck stop had needs that, even with my experience, stunned me. They were living in an RV at a local campground when this vehicle caught fire. The young man had twice went back into the back of the RV in an attempt to save the two dogs there, of which one survived. Their resources were about as close to zero as any family I had experienced, and when I asked if their family could help, I got a negative response. When people make contributions to the Red Cross, it helps in situations like this, because we were able to give the family several hundred dollars to help tide them over to find an immediate place to stay and purchase food to eat. Sherry had to call and get special approval for this because the family had no permanent residence. I'd brought along some Red Cross blankets and some t-shirts and sweatpants, and Sherry gave them a quilt that the ladies in her church had made for situations like this. Still, it was obvious that this family was in pretty desperate need. "I'm a Red Cross chaplain," I said to the couple. "Would you like a prayer?" Well, the answer was clearly affirmative. And there, outside McDonald's, with the couple on a bench and Sherry and I standing beside them, we clasped our hands and I began to pray. I thank God that the man wasn't hurt when he went back into the RV during the fire, and that Sherry and I, through the auspices of the Red Cross, were able to provide help. It's hard to describe what happened next. As I was praying aloud to the family, I felt two strong hands on my shoulders. I didn't react negatively because it's the kind of reassuring grip that we often give to those we love. I finished my prayer and turned to see a man about my age who had walked by, saw us praying, and was drawn to join us. It turns out that this man knew all the local resources needed in reference to food banks, Salvation Army, and most important, an overnight shelter that he helped take care of. He was wonderful with these folks, and phone numbers were quickly taken. You know, I've had too many of these wonderful coincidences happen not to realize why. As I purchased some sandwiches for the couple, I was still stunned by the events of the evening, and I said to them, "You realize we just saw God at work," and they both nodded affirmatively. God's timing and the power of prayer are things we can't control, but certainly can't appreciate. God's timing put me in that situation, and God's timing had the right person walk by at exactly the right time. Now, while I've had many prayers answered in my life, the man being drawn to us by prayer and then reassuringly placing his hands on my shoulders was an experience I won't forget. For many people, this was just an interesting set of coincidences. To the man who felt the hands on his shoulder, it was God at work. Adventures in Faith, Faith in Adventures, is a local program of WRWO Community Radio, a portion of Here and Again Incorporated, a 501c3. Terry's book of religious adventure stories entitled Adventures in Faith, Faith in Adventures is available in bookstores and through Amazon, with all proceeds going to the ELCA World Hunger
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do a song for you right now that back in my misspent youth, I lived in El Paso, Texas for a while, and once in a while I used to go across the border to Juarez, Mexico. Oh, about every night. I kind of fell in love with Mexican culture. I fell in love with Mexican music and the Mexican people. And I wrote a song. I guess this song probably started back then somewhere, and I was not even aware of it till many years later when I wrote it. This is a song about a bullfighter, not actually a Mexican bullfighter, but a Spanish bullfighter. We'd like to do it for you. This is called El Toreador.

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like to bring out a friend of mine who wrote this next song, John Prine.

We have to agree that our veterans who served in submarines are a distinguished group of individuals. That's why we wanted to let our listeners know that the USS VI's USS Chicago base is doing something very special to recognize those submarines and the crews who came down the Illinois River. They are raising funds for another memorial dedicated to World War II submarines. The purpose of the memorial will be to honor the memory of the 28 submarines built during World War II by the Manitowoc, Wisconsin Shipbuilding Company. The memorial is planned for placement in Ottawa, Illinois. The proposed location is Allen Park on the south side of the Illinois River. 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

1, 2, 3, 4. Coming in at number 8 in 2007, that's Feist, an American-Canadian indie pop singer-songwriter and guitarist from Amherst, Nova Scotia, Canada. Well, Feist received 3 Juno Awards at the 2012 ceremony, Artist of the Year, Adult Alternative Album of the Year for Metals, and Music DVD of the Year for her documentary, Look at What the Light Did Now. In 2017, she released the album and single called Pleasure. Well, thanks for tuning in to Dan Sweeney's One Hit Wonders. This week, we're featuring October One Hit Wonders, 1985 to 2015. One Hit Wonder is a combination of artist and song that scores big in the U.S. Billboard Top 40, but never repeats the achievement again. Moving forward with more October One Hit Wonders, tracking at number 36 in 1997, Legend of a Cowgirl, Imani Coppola, a singer, songwriter, and violinist from New York. In 2017, Coppola premiered a new single, Just Feels Good, through Yahoo Music.

Well, that's a personal favorite of mine. Coming in at number 11 in October 1993, What Is Love? Hathaway, a German vocalist and musician best known for his 1993 hit single. The track resurfaced in 2010 when it was sampled heavily in Eminem's single No Love featuring Lil Wayne. Hathaway now lives in Australia. Like and follow Dan Swinney's One Hit Wonders page on Facebook. Lots of trivia. You can make comments and requests. Thanks for liking the pages. Moving forward with more One Hit Wonders in October. Between the years 1985 and 2015, this one came in at number 23 in October 1991. Kiss Them For Me. Susie and the Banshees, an English rock band formed in London back in 76 by vocalist Susie Sue. During their career, Susie and the Banshees released 11 studio albums and 30 singles. In 2004, Susie began a solo career.

0: Let's take a look at some of the news that happened in October between the years 1985 and 2015. October 6, 2007, Jason Lewis completed the first human-powered circumnavigation of the globe using pedal power. October 8, 1986, the Fox Broadcasting Company becomes the U.S. fourth commercial broadcast television network, with The Late Show hosted by Joan Rivers. October 8, 2001, U.S. President George Bush announces the establishment of the Office of Homeland Security. October 9, 1992, the 24-pound Peekskill meteorite landed in the driveway of the Knapp residence in Peekskill, New York, destroying the family's 1980 Chevrolet Malibu. October 13, 2010, the 2010 Copiapo mining accident in Copiapo, Chile, ended as all 33 miners came to the surface after surviving a record 69 days underground. October 14, 1998, Eric Rudolph was charged with six bombings, including the 1996 Centennial Olympic Park bombing in Atlanta, Georgia.
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Holiday, number 29 in October of 1987. The Other Ones, a pop rock band which formed in Berlin back in 1984. Not much of a story here, though. They split up in 1990. 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Make One Hit Wonders part of your day all week long. Moving forward with more October One Hit Wonders between the years 1985 and 2015. Well, this one came in at number 33 in October 1993. Come Inside. Intro, an R&B trio from Brooklyn, New York City. After breaking up in 2001, they reunited in 2012. Their last single, Lose Control, was released in 2015.

0: let's take a look at some of the October TV shows that premiered between the years 1985 and 2015. Roseanne. Well, that was a TV sitcom series created by Matt Williams and Roseanne Barr. It was on ABC TV from October 18, 1988 to May 20, 1997, and briefly revived with a spin-off series of the same name from March 27 to May 22, 2018. It stars Barr as Roseanne Connor and revolves around her fictional family. Beverly Hills 90210. Was an American teen drama TV series produced by Aaron Spelling under his production company Spelling Television. The series ran for 10 seasons on Fox from October 4th, 1990 to 2000. Mad TV. That was a TV sketch comedy series originally inspired by Mad Magazine. The first broadcast was October 14th, 1995 and ran on Saturday nights on the Fox TV network. Much of its comedy made fun of popular TV shows, movies, music, as well as topical, political, and pop culture humor. Well, here's a clip of some of the funnier moments on the show, including a parody of Who Wants to Be a Millionaire and the Department of Motor Vehicle.
1: You know how the game is played? You have to pick another case.
2: All right, 22. Gotta be 22.
1: Why does it gotta be 22?
2: Man, I got two sisters. They both 22. They both twins. Both got 11 kids. That's 22. 22 lucky.
1: Hopefully, if you win the money, you'll be able to afford some birth control for your family.
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4: 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All the Star Wars names are taken. C-3P Blow, R2 Do Me.
5: I'm gonna have to think on the spot. Winnie the Pooh Hole?
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7: One, two.

Well, who doesn't remember that song? What you'd be surprised at, it squeaked in at number 40. Who Let the Dogs Out? In 2000, the Baha Men, a Bahamian band playing a modernized style of Bahamian music called Junkanoo. They're best remembered for their Grammy Award-winning song. They formed in 1980 as High Voltage, initially playing disco and funk. Their hit song was featured in the 2009 hit comedy, The Hangover. On October 25, 2015, the band performed the halftime show for the New York Giants-Dallas Cowboys football game at MetLife Stadium. And before that one, squeaking in at number 39, On My Own, Peach Union. A British pop dance electronic trio formed in London back in 1995. The band had several UK single hits in the mid to late 90s, but best known for that 97 hit, On My Own, in the United States. The group released one album. It was used in the film Sliding Door. The group disbanded without recording a follow-up album after that. Moving forward with more October One Hit Wonders, coming in at number 2, Sunshine. In 2004, it's Leah Sunshine, the recording artist from Brooklyn, New York City. In 2012, Leah was named the first ever youth ambassador of the Latino Commission on AIDS.

Coming in at number 35 in October 1991, Power Windows. That's Billy Falcon, musician, composer, and music producer. He released rock albums through the late 70s and 80s, as well as appearing on the Way International's High Country Caravan. He's currently active in the Nashville area with the band The Sewing Circle. Moving forward, we're almost done with the hour here. Coming in at number 18 in 2009, Say Hey, I Love You. That's Michael Franti, musician, poet, spoken word artist, and singer-songwriter from Oakland. He's the creator and lead vocalist of his band that blends hip-hop with a variety of other styles, including funk, reggae, jazz, folk, and rock. In 2013, Franti released his album, All People,

0: Say Hey I Love You, number 18. That was a good song. Well, that's going to do it for us today. We're going to close things out with a number 11 charting hit in October 2013 with the song called 23. Mike Will Make It. Well, it's really Mike Will, a record producer, DJ, rapper, and songwriter from Atlanta. He's best known for producing trap beats for several Southern hip-hop artists. With an assist from Miley Cyrus, Wiz, and Juicy J, 23 became his only top 40 hit. Well, thanks for tuning in to Dan Sweeney's One Hit Wonders. We'll keep marching down the road to One Hit Wonders next time. Until then, you have a great week.
1: I'm so fresh, man. 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

Weeking in at number 38 in July of 2010, freshly ground with their big hit, Waka Waka, this time for Africa. Fresh Ground is a South African Afro-fusion band that formed in Cape Town in 2002. The band members have different backgrounds, including South Africa, Mozambique, and Zimbabwe. Freshly Ground's musical style blends elements of traditional South African music, such as blues, jazz, and features of indie rock. They're also best known for their performance, Waka Waka, this time for Africa, with Colombian singer Shakira, which received worldwide recognition. The music video featuring the group also received over 1.7 billion views on YouTube. Thanks for tuning in for another look at a one-hit wonder classic. You can find more fun at Dan Sweeney's One Hit Wonders Facebook or Instagram page, or at onehitwondersds.com. We'll keep marching down the road of one-hit wonders next time. Until then, you have a great day.

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0: Thank you. Come on. Let's really hear it from Midnight Flyer now. 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
1: Leaping lizards and gully wow, everybody. Hi, everybody. 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Nice to see you folks out there. 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

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I'm more at ease at the end of the celebration. I don't strive to be a recluse, nor do I want to become a hermit, nor do I seek sympathy consciously. I have no control over this aloneness, but it did not sneak up on me. I saw it approaching in the distance. Could I have prevented its arrival? Should I have avoided its coming? Or should I accept it as a companion? We've all known worse. Don't ask me about emptiness.

0: Now, during my worst times, on the park benches, in the jails, or living with bad women, I always had this certain contentment. You couldn't call it happiness. It was more of an inner balance that settled for whatever was occurring. And it helped in the coal mines and in the factories, and when relationships went wrong with the girls. It helped through the wars and the hangovers, the back alley fights, the hospitals. To awaken in a cheap room in a strange city and pull up the shade, this was the craziest kind of contentment. 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
1: 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Rock it, crank it, do it.
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I'm your host, Katie Tricoli. 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
3: 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We have a great show. We have Ryan Gomez and the Ryan Gomez Band. We have Mountain Brew. And we have a wonderful encore from Berto. All just really great music. I'm going to start off with one song here, and then we'll bring up Ryan Gomez and the Ryan Gomez Band. And this is called All in My Head. And we've only practiced this a few times with the band, so that's my excuse for how many times I'm going to mess up. Anyway, here we go. All in My Head.

by the checkout line. I read that smile like a painted sign. She said goodnight with a wink too slow.

0: on my head. Oh, thank you. Now, we're going to have Ryan Gomez and the Ryan Gomez Band come up here. And as they're coming to the stage, I'd like to remind people to go to the website, liveandkickingmusic.com, because on there, there's all kind of information about the artist that you are about to hear. And that includes, normally, bios, photographs, and most importantly, their web address. And the reason I emphasize bios, in the case of our three artists, there's almost no bio. And trust me, they are experienced and they have a lot to say about themselves. However, none of that is on the website. But their links are on there so you can hear more of their great music. So I hope you'll go to liveandkickingmusic.com. Having said all that, this is Ryan Gomez.
1: How's it going, Bruce?
0: It's going well. Yes. How are you doing?
1: I'm doing pretty well. I'm excited to be here as always.
0: And, well, it's so funny. I've seen so much of you because for the people out there, he is everywhere now. He is, of course, in the Ryan Gomez Band. He is also in Zozingbo, right?
1: And, occasionally, yeah.
0: Yeah, and you're also in the Rowdy Jameson Band.
1: Yep.
0: Did I leave anything out? Or?
1: That's it for now. Maybe you'll see me with another band soon.
0: They're tired of you already, or no? Or you're trying to spread out? We'll see.
1: Maybe we'll do another one, you know? Yeah.
0: You don't do any solo work, do you? You don't do an acoustic guitar at all?
1: I do occasionally.
0: Oh, so there's yeah. There's your fourth fourth band. So anyway, now you do a little bit of writing, right?
1: Yes.
0: Yeah. So I've heard you do originals. Mm-hmm. Right? So I think you mentioned you only written two, but I thought I've heard more.
1: No, well, we got three today.
0: Okay.
1: Two are out, and okay. You can find them on Spotify. The name is Ryan Gomez. You can check them out there.
0: Yeah, spelled like it sounds.
1: Yep.
0: Not like some names. Speaking of those, who's in your band?
1: So we got Rain right here on drums. We got Brett on bass.
0: Cool. There we go.
1: And then me on guitar.
0: That's it. Power trio.
1: Yep.
0: All right. What's your first song?
1: This first one's going to be called Ashes Still Talk.
0: Cool.

0: Wonderful. Now, you mentioned these are on Spotify. Are they on your website?
1: I don't have an official website. I've got an Instagram and a
0: Facebook.
1: That's
0: right. Are they on Instagram?
1: Yes, they are on Instagram. You can see them at Ryan Gomez Music, and I've got a link in my bio there. That one was not on Spotify yet, but these next two are.
0: Okay.
1: You can check these out on Apple Music, Spotify, all that good stuff.
0: All the platforms, as we said. And I should mention the folks, you are playing, I'm kind of breathless. He's got one board. That is his guitar amp. That's all your effects. It can be vocal effects. It can be looping. It can be harmonies. And it does everything.
1: Yep, a little bit everything.
0: So that's sort of really, from what I'm seeing, that is now not the future. That's the way most people are going.
1: Yep. It's definitely a lot lighter to carry around.
0: Yeah, and
1: sure.
0: you get a beautiful sound. So, you know, here we go, the digital age. Now, what's the next song?
1: This next song just came out today, actually. You can go stream it if you want.
0: Wow.
1: It is called I Ain't a Keeper. It's about meeting someone at the wrong time.
0: I'm a keeper. Okay.
1: I ain't a keeper. Yes.
0: Okay.

0: Wonderful. Great song. Great song. We encourage you to write many, many more.
1: Thank you. All right, well, this next one here is called Shot in the Dark. This was my first single that came out. It's a little similar to the first one we played. Same kind of vibe. And hope you guys like it. Let me do a quick tune first.
0: So that pedal won't do that for you. Okay, does everything else.
1: No, I got to get something else that does that for me too, huh?

0: Ryan Gomez, Ryan Gomez fan. Thank you, guys. That was absolutely wonderful.
1: So, yes.
0: How have you guys been doing?
2: We're good. Yeah.
3: Two thumbs up.
0: I understand you're working on polka now.
2: We are.
1: Yes.
0: Yep. You mean originals or learning them? Or
1: no, we're learning the standards, you know, beer barrel polka.
2: We have a half hour right now, which is a pretty good solid
0: amount. But now,
2: amount.
0: When we think of polka, you know, the instrument we think of.
2: They're hard, but they're really fun to play once you click with it. It's
0: I'm saying, how do you do without the accordion?
2: Pardon?
0: That's your accordion. Okay.
1: Yep. Yeah. Close enough. Yeah. And Sarah, of course.
2: And they play, and they're fast. You know, they're just, whew.
0: No, my parents were Norwegian.
1: Oh.
0: So the first instrument that they wanted me to learn, guess what?
2: Accordion.
0: Yes.
2: Yes.
0: I guess what I switched to very quickly.
1: And banjo.
0: No.
2: Well, I have an accordion on the side.
0: No, I actually wanted to be around women, so I switched to the guitar. So, yeah, I'm sorry. Anyway.
1: It was back in the 1940s. Yeah, that was.
0: This was not long after that. Not to date myself.
1: I'm kidding you, Bruce.
0: Yeah, I'm not. So I'm taking it dead serious anyway.
1: Yes.
0: So what are you going to start off with before we get too much trouble?
1: Well,
0: here?
1: We have planned for tonight a truck driving set.
0: Yeah, that's
2: every song.
0: Not everybody does that. I've heard of AC/DC tribute bands.
1: That's right.
0: I've heard
2: especially
0: of,
2: us.
0: But never a truck tribute band. So.
1: Well,
2: yeah, but just wait and see. They're great.
1: I had a dream last night that I was driving a semi truck. And that kind of and I had three dogs helping me.
0: Three dogs are helping
2: me. Yeah, three dogs. They were part
1: a
2: of the
1: small
2: crew.
1: Dog, he was the boss. The middle dog was the old guy.
0: Yeah.
1: He was about to retire. And the big dog was the younger
2: dumber
1: one.
2: Than a rock.
1: Dumber than a rock, right. But that kind of inspired me to take truck driving songs for
0: his
1: today.
0: Jokes are so bad. I was almost going to say, well, you were only driving half a truck.
1: That wasn't even a joke.
0: I know. Anyway, okay. I better let you take it away.
1: Okay. Well, his first song was written and recorded by Terry Fell in 1954. One of his band members was Buck Owens, and he sang harmonies on the song. Sarah's going to sing them tonight.
2: Yay.
1: But in 1965, Buck Owens recorded this song and had a hit with it. It's called A Truck Driving Man. Are you ready?
0: I am.
2: I'm
0: if you
2: ready.
0: Are,
1: so
2: I'm
1: are
2: ready.
1: We.

0: Great song.
1: Oh, boy.
0: Great song.
2: Oh, thank you. You're so very kind. Nothing like Buck Owens, huh?
0: The crowd goes wilder. Do they just go?
3: You guys are so
2: nice. Very wild. Let's see here.
3: This is from Little Feet.
0: It's from who?
3: Little Feet.
2: Little Feet, Big Feet, Little Feet. We got Little Feet. It's another truck driving song.
0: Oh, okay.
3: But I figured since you said
0: they're all going to be truck drivers.
2: Yes.
3: Believe it or not.
2: This one too.
0: Yeah.
2: Well, there are a lot of truck drivers in Florida, of course.
0: Well, I would assume there's a lot of truck drivers.
3: So
2: I'm going to guess. Transition here.
0: Yeah, anywhere.
2: Florida's a strange place. You can't help it. We're coming to you from Florida, right?
0: Yeah.
2: Have you seen the new Florida State Quarter?
0: No.
2: It's two dimes and a nickel taped together. It's a good one, huh?
0: Okay. That one's actually pretty good. Finally.
2: The Florida State Lottery. I don't know if you know this.
0: No.
2: Well, it's $7 million, right?
0: Yeah.
2: The person who won the lottery gets a dollar a year for 7 million years.
0: Oh. Okay. Oh.
3: Okay, now.
2: Where's Rain?
3: Come on.
2: Oh.
3: All right.
2: Okay.
0: Where do I disconnect?
2: That's enough of that, right?
3: No, I want to play some songs.
0: There's got to be a kill switch here somewhere. Yeah. Okay. All right.
2: That big hook.
0: I make a note to self, add kill switch.
2: Okay. This is from Little Feet's 1971 debut album. I've been warned by the rain, driven by snow. I'm drunk and dirty, don't you know I'm still

smuggled some smokes and folks from Mexico, baked by the sun nearly every time I go to Mexico.

0: meat and wine, and you show me a sign, well, I'll be willing to keep moving. I'll be willing to keep moving.
1: Oh, oh yeah.
2: Thank you.
1: Well shot. Yeah. Oh. Absolutely wonderful.
2: Well, that's very nice. Thank you. Thank you so much.
1: I am looking forward to hearing how you come out on the polka, you know, because you guys do everything well and you do many genres people haven't heard.
3: Well, we don't do those well yet.
2: We're still learning the polka. We hope to be ready for
3: next
2: for
3: week.
2: October, but.
1: Oh, okay.
2: Next
1: yeah.
2: week.
1: We have one Oktoberfest.
2: We have one polka gig.
1: Right?
2: Yeah, we want to work in October.
1: Well, I mean.
3: Yeah, next year will be, you know, lots of gigs.
2: Yeah, oh. We'll be ready next year. We'll come here and we'll debut our polka.
1: That'd be fantastic, really.
2: We'll do it.
1: I mean, I love everything you've been doing so far. So
2: well, you're very kind.
1: Yeah. So it's by time we, you know, have you do
3: but
1: something.
3: But no accordion. He's no too
1: accordion.
3: Loud.
1: No accordion. Okay. Yeah. That's all right. I'm still marred from childhood.
2: Well, you know what they call an accordion at the bottom of the ocean.
1: No, I haven't heard that one.
2: A good start.
1: Oh, okay. Well, there's also the one, what's perfect pitch? When you throw an accordion into a dumpster and it lands on a banjo.
2: Oh!
1: So, yes. Yes. Yeah. So, yeah. Ooh, ouch. There's lots of those.
2: Wait a minute. I'm almost ready for that.
1: Oh!
2: That's how you do it.
1: You need that. You really need that.
2: That's the one.
3: That's what we need, you guys.
1: Yeah, and tumbleweeds. Yes. The sound of tumbleweeds.
2: Mm-hmm. This keeps slipping. I hope it's not going to.
1: There's a tightener on the bottom. A tightener? Is that what I said?
2: Yes. A knob. There we go.
1: Technical term.
2: We're ready if you're ready. This was a number one country hit in 1980.
1: Really?
2: By Eddie Rabbit.
3: It's
1: really?
3: Still,
2: do you know what the song
3: a great
2: was?
3: Song.
1: No. Wait a minute.
2: You can do it.
1: No, I don't.
2: It was a number five pop hit.
1: Yes.
2: It's called, what is it called? Driving My Life Away.
1: No, actually, I don't remember that by
2: Eddie
1: Rabbit.
2: That's a trucking
3: song. It's a metaphor.
2: You will. It's a metaphor.
1: I know they're trucking songs. How short-term memory do you think I really possess?
2: Well, I know in 1980 you were what, 16?
1: No.
2: 46. Close.
1: Somewhere. Somewhere between
3: 30
1: those two.
3: Something.
1: Yeah. That's what we're bidding. Are we bidding?
2: Yes.
1: Okay.
2: Sold, American.

0: That is, yes, that's Mount
1: Good. You remember that song.
0: That is
1: Thank Mount you so Good. Much. You're very nice.
0: We're going to get them back up at the end, too.
1: But meanwhile.
0: In the meantime, we got somebody else.
2: Yeah. Do you have a, can you mute me?
0: Yeah, you can do it. You can do it. All right. Now, this next artist, like everyone else on this show, has no bio. But you'll hear, really doesn't need one. This is Baritone.
3: So shy. So shy.
4: So
3: shy.
4: So what have you been doing?
3: Oh, same thing I was doing, what was it, 2 years ago that I was here? Maybe 2 years? Yeah, just, singing and playing and traveling all around. I just played a show in New York City last weekend. Wow. That was a lot of fun. But yeah, I'm still kicking.
4: Now, how'd you end up doing the gig in New York City?
3: Well, there's this, that venue in New York City called Rockwood Music Hall. That's very well known now.
4: Wow.
3: And a friend of mine had an inn, so we shared the bill. Her name is Amy Bales. And we shared the bill up there, and we ended up packing it out. And it has three stages, so we played a smaller stage. But it was just a really great feeling to be in New York again and play that venue. It was wonderful.
4: Well, that's pretty cool. That really is cool. Good for you.
3: Thanks.
4: What do you got in store for us here?
3: We got this original song called Pack It All In. And this song is just about being on the road. You know, I live a lot of my life on the road. And there's a love, it's a love-hate relationship, but it's the life for me.

0: was beautiful.
1: Was that an original?
2: Original song.
1: Now, how long ago did you write that?
2: Let's see, probably about 5 years ago.
1: 5 years ago. Mm-hmm. Was it inspired in something in your life, or just...
2: You know, that restless feeling that you get when you're home and you wanna go somewhere. I'm just used to always being on the road, going somewhere to the next show, and that's in me. So.
1: Well, it makes for a great song.
2: Thank you. All right, this next one's about whiskey. Go figure.
1: Yeah.
2: It's more about other things, but you can hear it. It's called Burning.

I bet you wonder where I go at night. I'm getting lit just like a firefly. The whiskey's pouring, losing my mind. There's a whole lot of burning in my soul. Really shouldn't get my hopes up, oh.

0: Thank you.
1: Yes, that was Bertel. Now, I'm going to get Ryan Gomez to come up and do one song. So here they come back up. We're lucky enough to have a little extra time here. And we're so well organized, I tell you, it's amazing. It is so amazing.
2: So well organized until now. You threw us for a loop here, Bruce.
1: Now, no one will ever accuse this show of being well planned and well organized. We embrace being live, the chaos, the confusion, just so we can occasionally capture lightning in a bottle.
2: Well, hopefully this is that, but it might be like sparks in a bottle. We'll see what happens.
1: Now, Rain, if you get a chance, you know, Google musicians from the 60s and early 70s. You look like somebody from a British rock group, and I can't name the name.
3: It's the hair, right?
1: And the face.
3: I think it's Art Garfunkel.
1: Yeah, almost Donovan Leitch-like.
3: I see Art Garfunkel. Oh, yeah, maybe.
1: Oh, yeah, okay. Well, there you go. Those are all 60s.
3: Yeah.
1: Yeah.
3: Yep.
1: There you go. Take it away, sir.
4: Kick it off.
2: All right.
4: Now we'll just come in because he'll start now.
2: Well, we didn't prepare for this one, but
1: all right,
2: it's going to happen anyways. We got a little... Bill Withers for you guys.

0: That was great. Ryan Gomez, Ryan Gomez Band.
1: Thank you.
0: Yes, fantastic. Now, sadly, very sadly, that brings us to the end of our show, where we're bringing everybody back up here. We're going to try to squeeze everybody in this corner here. And why are we doing that? To do the song, Will the Circle Be Unbroken?

0: That is the end of our show. Yes, I know. Really big thanks to Ryan Gomez and the Ryan Gomez Band, Mountain Brew, and the Encore from Barito. Thank you.
1: And bye-bye, America.
0: And as we always say, the best music is live. Yes. Please go out and support your local musicians. They'll be happy to see.